This is Akashvani Shillong, the Northeast News Bulletin, read by Sandeepan Chakravarti. The headlines. Manipur Chief Minister Y. Khemchand Singh thanks both Naga and Kuki communities for ensuring free movement of public transport service along National Highway 2. Nagaland records hundreds of cases involving violence and protection concerns among women and children during 2025-26. Stunting among children under 5 in Meghalaya declines from 46% to around 36% in past 3 years. The news in detail. Manipur's Chief Minister Y. Khemchand Singh yesterday thanked and appreciated both Naga and Kuki communities for ensuring free movement of public transport service along National Highway No.

too. The highway connects with other states and passes through Kuki and Naga inhabited districts. Addressing a program at Imphal, the Chief Minister said the cooperation and understanding shown by both communities are important steps towards maintaining peace, restoring normalcy, and ensuring smooth movement of people and public transport services in the state. He maintained that dialogue among the communities is the solution to bringing peace and development. Meanwhile, public transport services along the National Highway No. 2, Imphal, Dimapur, Guwahati, continued for the fourth day yesterday. Nagaland recorded hundreds of cases involving violence and protection concerns among women and children during the year 2025-26. Director of Social Welfare Toshali Zimormi said Sakhi one-stop centers handled 311 cases, while Women Helpline 181 received 144 cases involving gender-based violence and requests for information on women-oriented schemes and services. The Child Welfare Committee received 640 cases involving children in need of care and protection, while Juvenile Justice Boards dealt with 56 cases involving children in conflict with the law. There are 639 children in child care institutions. Meanwhile, Child Helpline 1098 received 2632 cases between September 2023 and March 2026. Ms. Zimomi said that the figures highlighted the complexity of cases involving women and children and the need for different departments and agencies to work together to address the issue. The Mizoram government has expressed that the proposed Foreign Contribution Regulation Amendment Bill 2026 should be withdrawn if some serious sections of the proposed amendment are not changed. This was stated by Chief Minister Lal Duhuma in the State Legislative Assembly yesterday. He informed that a joint memorandum submitted to Union Home Minister Amit Shah on the 6th of this month pleaded for withdrawal of the proposed legislation and, if not fully withdrawn, struck down some of the points that would be inconvenient and have the possibility tendency of causing heavy losses for NGOs and some other entities belonging to minority communities. Assam Agriculture Minister Piyush Hazarika yesterday interacted with over 1,000 beneficiaries of the Chief Minister's Atmanirbhar Ahom Abhijan at Jagi Road and reviewed how they have utilized the scheme's assistance to set up businesses and startups. During the interaction, the minister urged the beneficiaries to explore productive sectors beyond traditional businesses, including poultry, fisheries, piggery, agriculture and horticulture. He also encouraged young entrepreneurs to tap opportunities under the Agriculture Infrastructure Fund, Makhana Cultivation and other promising agri-based sectors to increase their income and strengthen the journey towards a self-reliant Assam. The government is committed to extending support to every young man and woman to accelerate the state's economic growth. Consultative meeting. Sikkim's Lok Sabha MP Dr. Indra Hang Subha attended Zonal Railways Users Consultative Committee meeting of Northeast Frontier Railway in Guwahati yesterday, where he urged authorities to expedite the Sevok-Rangpo railway line. He also requested for early completion of the final location survey and detailed project report for the proposed Meli-Dentam railway line. He also emphasized that connecting Sikkim with Indian Railways will benefit the state's long-term infrastructure development. Meghalaya Chief Minister Conrad K. Sangma yesterday said that stunting among children under 5 in the state has declined from 46% to around 36% over the past 3 years. In his reply during the ongoing autumn session of the State Legislative Assembly yesterday, Sangma said the overall malnutrition rate has also come down to 36%. He said the decline is higher than the national average and attributed the improvement to initiatives including Poshan Abhiyan, Saksham Anganwadi and the state's 1,000 days program. Moreover, an online system is being used to identify high-risk pregnancies and provide additional support to such cases.
Nagaland Director General of Police Rupin Sharma yesterday said that Nagaland Police is testing an online system that will allow the public to submit complaints and grievances through a single portal and track their status electronically. He was speaking at the state-level convergence meeting to address violence against women and children organized by Mission Vatsalya and Mission Shakti in collaboration with Nagaland Police and the Nagaland State Legal Services Authority. The DGP said the initiative is aimed at making it easier for the people, particularly women and children, to approach the police and ensure complaints are not left unanswered. He called for stronger coordination among government agencies, police, legal services, and the public in addressing violence against women and children. Tripura Chief Minister Dr. Manik Saha yesterday distributed appointment letters to general duty medical officers and inaugurated a two-day state-level training program for health, medical health officers, dental surgeons and community health officers. Speaking at a program in Agartala's Pragya Bhavan organized by the Health and Family Welfare Department, the Chief Minister informed that the government aims to establish a health university soon and a Thapaniya Ayurvedic Medical College next year. The Chief Minister also attended the Foundation Day celebration of Tripura Medical College and Dr. B.R. Ambedkar Teaching Hospital. In a speech, Dr. Saha urged doctors to provide healthcare services with the highest level of commitment and responsibility to strengthen public trust in the state's healthcare system. In Manipur, the 79th Manipur Excise Raising Day was observed yesterday at the Excise Headquarter Office in Imphal West District. Manipur Chief Minister Y.K.M. Chan Singh attended the observation and lauded the Excise Department and all other departments that have collaborated in collecting revenue around 29 crore rupees since March 26, which is less than a year. During the program, the Chief Minister felicitated Ariha Pangambam, the first Indian to win gold medal in the recently concluded 10th Aerobic Gymnastics Asian Championships, and Anjori Pangambam, who secured 7th position in the same event besides other awards. Radha Pradhan, Managing Director of Temi Tea Estate, and Sudeep Pradhan, Vice Chairman of Cisco Bank, Government of Sikkim, represented the state in India-Japan Business Dialogue in Tokyo. Ms. Pradhan highlighted the potential of Sikkim's tea sector with particular emphasis on tea tourism, modernization, technology adoption, product development and value addition. For Sikkim and the wider Northeast, the engagement is expected to open avenues for future collaborations in many spheres, including MSME, agriculture, entrepreneurship and, above all, sustainable rural economic development. Mizoram School Education Minister Vanlal Thana yesterday said the state government is considering taking over more schools after approving the provincialization or full government takeover of 51 private ad hoc aided and other eligible schools. Replying to queries during question hour in assembly, Vanlal Thana said out of about 180 schools recommended by the previous government, 51 schools have been provincialized under the present Mizoram People's Movement administration headed by Chief Minister Lal Duhoma. The government is now examining additional schools for possible provincialization, with the matter having already been discussed in the cabinet. Tripura Governor Indra Sena Reddy Nallu emphasized the importance of preserving the state's historical and cultural heritage for future generations. He officially released a book titled Tripura, The Land of Timeless Tales, authored by the Assam Rifles at the Alpha Auditorium of the 21 Sector Assam Rifles in Agartala yesterday. The book highlights key tourist destinations, cultural heritage, history and other important aspects of Tripura, making it an invaluable guide for tourists. In Assam, a district-level training program on digital crop survey for Kharif 2026-27 was held in Morigaon yesterday. The training was conducted for observers, surveyors and verification officials engaged in the digital crop survey. The training also highlighted how farmers would benefit from the initiative and the importance of accurate agricultural data collection. And now, before we end the news, Northeast News, the headlines once again. Manipur Chief Minister Y.K.M. Chan Singh thanks both Naga and Kuki communities for ensuring free movement of public transport service along National Highway No. 2.
Nagaland records hundreds of cases involving violence and protection concerns among women and children during 2025-26 and stunting among children under 5 in Meghalaya.

0: Good afternoon. This is Akashvani and I am Abhishek Mukhopadhyay with the Midday News. The headlines. Finance Minister Nirmala Sitharaman addresses leading members of Indian business community in Toronto, Canada, says India's transformation is structural, driven by rapid urbanization and world-class digital infrastructure. Chief Minister Rekha Gupta launches Delhi Lakshmi Yojana, hands over approval letters to 2,500 beneficiaries. Indian Medical Association issues public health advisory on H1N1 influenza spread in country, says no cause for panic, just heightened vigilance required. Festival of Onam been celebrated with traditional fervor. Birthday of Prophet Hazrat Muhammad Eid Milad al-Nabi been celebrated in various parts of the country. Heavy rainfall to prevail over eastern and northeastern states for the next 2 days. And in cricket, India asks host Sri Lanka to follow on in the Colombo Test match. Finance Minister Nirmala Sitharaman today said that India stands as the fastest growing major economy in the world and offers a unique combination of scale, sustained growth, a young population, expanding consumption and rapidly deepening capital markets. Addressing prominent members of the Indian business community in Toronto today, Sitharaman said India's transformation is structural, driven by rapid urbanization, a growing middle class and world-class digital infrastructure. She noted that these developments are creating new opportunities across virtually every sector of the economy.
1: India today stands as the fastest growing major economy in the world. India's transformation is structural, rapid urbanization, a growing middle class and world-class digital infrastructure are creating new opportunities across virtually every sector of the economy.
0: The finance minister also highlighted the role of India's digital ecosystem in transforming access to financial and commercial services. She underlined significant opportunities for collaboration with Canadian banks, fintech companies and regulators, not only in payments but also in shaping the next generation of digital financial infrastructure. Referring to the agreement reached between Prime Minister Narendra Modi and his Canadian counterpart Mark Carney, on the sidelines of the G7 summit in June 2025 to reset bilateral ties, Sitharaman said the two countries have reaffirmed the commitment to building a future-focused strategic partnership.
1: India-Canada bilateral relations have seen a remarkable transformation in recent times, underpinned by our shared values of democracy and pluralism and expanding economic engagement and the strength of our people-to-people ties. It is, in the truest sense, a strategic bridge between two vibrant democracies and two innovation-driven economies. On the sidelines of the G7 summit in June 2025, Prime Ministers Narendra Modi and Sri Mark Carney.
0: Union Minister Nirmala Sitharaman arrived in Toronto yesterday for a four-day official visit to Canada, focused on strengthening bilateral trade, investment linkages and financial cooperation. Delhi Chief Minister Rekha Gupta today said that empowering women is essential for the country's progress. Handing over the approval letters of the Delhi Lakshmi Yojana in New Delhi, Ms. Gupta said that over 9,22,000 women have registered for the scheme since its launch. She said that approval certificates were handed over to 2,500 beneficiaries today. The Chief Minister also said that these beneficiaries will receive 2,500 rupees on the 1st of next month after completing due formalities. She added that the financial assistance can help women meet important needs including children's care and education, household requirements or support for their livelihood and business activities. She said that the objective of the scheme is to provide financial security to women and make them self-reliant. The Indian Medical Association, IMA, has urged people to remain vigilant amid a seasonal rise in influenza A H1N1 cases.

0: dry cough, sore throat, severe muscle aches, and fatigue. The association has recommended basic preventive measures, including respiratory hygiene by covering the mouth and nose while coughing or sneezing, wearing a well-fitted mask in crowded and enclosed spaces, among others. Prime Minister Narendra Modi reviewed infrastructure projects worth 30,000 crore rupees at the 53rd Pragati meeting in New Delhi yesterday. Prime Minister stressed the need to explore common utility corridors for infrastructure services wherever feasible, particularly while planning major transport and infrastructure projects. Mr. Modi called upon ministries and states to examine such integrated approaches at the planning stage itself, keeping in view the technical economic feasibility. He said speed of execution must be accompanied by uncompromising quality. Home Minister Amit Shah has said that to emerge as a leader in every sector, India must further strengthen its internal security. Addressing the concluding session of the National Security Strategies Conference, NSSC, in New Delhi, Mr. Shah said the move will enable disposal of criminal cases up to the Supreme Court within 3 years and raise the conviction rate by 25%. This is Akashvani giving you the news. For quick news updates around the clock, follow us on X handle at AIR News Alerts. And for details of stories and more, log on to our website www.newsonair.gov.in and download News on AIR app. India has asserted that the immediate priority of the United Nations Security Council must be to take steps to mitigate the humanitarian consequences of ongoing hostilities. Addressing a Security Council open debate titled Food Under Fire, the Security Council's Role in Mitigating Global and Local Food Crisis, India's permanent representative to the UN, P. Harish, called for safe, rapid and unimpeded humanitarian access as well as support for effective deconfliction arrangements.
1: Food insecurity remains one of the gravest humanitarian consequences of armed conflict. Today's conflicts increasingly generate ripple effects far beyond the immediate theater of hostilities. Disruptions to energy markets, fertilizer supplies, maritime transport, humanitarian logistics and agricultural trade have demonstrated how regional conflicts can threaten food security across the world, with the greatest burden falling on developing countries that are highly import dependent. Let us nevertheless remain clear about the causality of this challenge.
0: New Delhi has rejected the references in the report of the UN Committee on the Elimination of Racial Discrimination, terming them politically motivated and highly malicious. In response to media queries on the committee's report following India's 11th periodic review under International Convention on the Elimination of Racial Discrimination, ICERD, External Affairs Ministry spokesperson Randhir Jaiswal said that India participated in the spirit of constructive engagement as a routine treaty body review. The spokesperson said, as a country that played a leading role in negotiating and drafting ICERD in the 1960s, India's commitment to combating racial discrimination remains unwavering. India and Seychelles have recognized the fisheries sector and the broader blue economy as critical pillars for driving economic growth, generating rural employment, and fostering sustainable development. The Minister of Fisheries, Animal Husbandry and Dairying convened a high-level bilateral meeting with the Seychelles delegation led by Minister of Fisheries, Agriculture and Blue Economy Wallace Cosgrove in New Delhi yesterday. During the discussion, the Indian delegation underscored a deep-rooted maritime partnership between the two nations, reiterating India's steadfast commitment to expanding technical cooperation in fisheries, aquaculture, advanced scientific research and capacity building. In Pakistan, 14 infants were killed after a fire broke out today in the gynecology ward of a hospital in Islamabad. In a statement, the hospital administration said the newborns were killed when the fire broke out on the third floor of the hospital's mother and child ward. The administration said rescue teams were immediately rushed to the scene and the fire was brought under control. It added that an inquiry committee had been constituted to investigate the circumstances leading to the fire. The National Testing Agency, NTA, will release the final answer keys and results for UGC NET covering 84 subjects, CSIR, NET and ICAR, IIEAPG and AIC PhD 2026 this week. Sharing this update in a social media post, the NTA said that the results and final answer keys will be made available on the NTA's official website. The agency has advised candidates

0: needs to rely only on official communications issued by NTA for updates. Keralites across the globe are celebrating Thiruvonam, most auspicious day of Onam. Our correspondent has filed this report.
1: Keralites across the globe are celebrating the harvest festival of Thiruvonam, irrespective of caste and religion. The traditional Onapookalam or floral carpet is prepared to welcome the legendary king Mahabali. Major temples across Keralam have been witnessing heavy rains since morning. Special pujas were held at Thrikkakara temple on Thiruvonam day, which also marks the culmination of the 10-day festival at the temple. A huge rush was witnessed at the hill shrine of Shabarimala, where special Onam pujas were held. The traditional Ona Sadhya, the grand feast, is another major attraction of Thiruvonam celebrations across Keralam. The official Onam Tourism Week celebration are progressing in the state capital Thiruvananthapuram and other districts. Smithy M. Palluruthi, Akashvani News, Thiruvananthapuram.
0: Eid Milad-un-Nabi, the birthday of Prophet Hazrat Muhammad, is also been celebrated today with religious fervor in various parts of the country. Milad Mehfils and Sirat conferences will be held, highlighting the life and teachings of Prophet Muhammad. Milad processions have also been taken out to mark the occasion. Elaborate security arrangements have been made for the occasion. President Draupadi Murmu, Vice President C.P. Radhakrishnan and Prime Minister Narendra Modi have greeted people on the occasion of Onam and Eid-e-Milad. The Patra Devi Martyrs Memorial in Parnam will be unveiled by Defence Minister Rajnath Singh in Goa today. The memorial is a tribute to Goa's freedom struggle and seeks to preserve the memory of the sacrifices made during the liberation movement. The memorial will honour the 31 Satyagrahis who were killed by Portuguese soldiers in 1955 while trying to enter Goa with demand for inclusion in India. The India Meteorological Department, IMD, has said that subdued rainfall activity is likely to continue over peninsular India during the next week. Heavy rainfall will prevail over Bihar, Chhattisgarh, eastern Uttar Pradesh, Jharkhand, Madhya Pradesh, Odisha, sub-Himalayan, West Bengal, Sikkim and northeastern states during the next 2 days. The Met Department has also predicted thunderstorms with lightning and gusty winds likely to prevail over Uttarakhand, eastern Rajasthan, Andhra Pradesh and Andaman and Nicobar Islands till Saturday. Parts of Delhi are expected to witness generally cloudy sky with possibility of very light to light rain tomorrow. Flood concerns have resurfaced in Odisha with the Mahanadi swelling following rainfall in its upper catchment areas in Chhattisgarh. We have more from a correspondent.
2: In Odisha, the flood situation remains a concern in several areas despite water levels in major rivers showing a receding trend. About 670,000 cubics of water reached Mundali in Cuttack following rainfall in the upper catchment areas, raising the possibility of a rise in Mahanadi levels. The Baitarani has flooded again in Bhadrak, with Chandbali witnessing its third flood. More than 1 lakh people remain affected across 6 districts with 79 rescue teams deployed. The state government has said presently no flood situation in the Salandhi, Subarnarekha and Brahmani rivers. The IMD has issued no rainfall warning for Odisha today but has forecast heavy rain tomorrow and very heavy rain at isolated places this weekend. Prakash Das for Akashvani News, Bhubaneswar.
0: In men's cricket, host Sri Lanka were 179 for 3 against India in the second innings on the fourth day of the second test in Colombo when reports last came in. Earlier, India enforced the follow-on after bowling Sri Lanka out for 290. In the first innings. Resuming the first innings at 265 for 8 this morning, the host managed to add only 25 runs. And now, before we end the bulletin, the headlines once again. Finance Minister Nirma Sitharaman addresses leading members of Indian business community in Toronto, Canada, says India's transformation is structural, driven by rapid urbanization and world-class digital infrastructure. Chief Minister Rekha Gupta launches Delhi Lakshmi Yojana, hands over approval letters to 2,500 beneficiaries, and Indian Medical Association issues public health advisory on H1N1 influenza spread in country, says no cause for panic, just heightened vigilance required. Festival of Onam been celebrated with tradition fervour. Birthday of Prophet Hazrat Muhammad, Eid Milad-un-Nabi, been celebrated in various parts of the country. And with that, we end the Midday News.
3: नमस्कार, आकाशवाणी से दोपहर समाचार के साथ मैं फरहत नाज। वित्त मंत्री निर्मला सीतारामन ने कनाडा